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2: 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And through Jesus, you're going to find it.
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Hey, it's Chad, and I just want to take a second. 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How many?

Thank you so much for being with us here at Uplifting Star 101.5. I'm Chad, just reminding you that tomorrow morning, Skip and Kristen will be ready to wake you up, keep you uplifted and encouraged right here on Star. Time now, though, from Ann Wilson and God's Story. I've

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2: If I were to ask your friends about you, ask about your best trait, what do you think the answer would be? 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
1: Julia, are you ready to become fast friends?
2: Of course.
1: All right, let's do this. Question number one, Julia, did you have a nickname when you were growing up?
2: So my nickname is Carrie.
1: And what does that mean?
2: I don't know. My mom gave, I actually have a nickname, and then my legal name, I guess it's like, I really don't know.
1: Okay.
2: I know I have.
1: So Julia turns into Korea. The mystery will just have to be there. All right. Question number two, Julia, when you kiss a dog, do you kiss dogs on the mouth? Yes or no?
2: No.
1: Okay. And finally, Julia, what do your friends say that your best trait is?
2: I'm going to say honesty. There are a couple, but I'm going to go with honesty.
1: I could tell by you talking about your nickname. You are very honest. Thank you so much for listening to Star. We appreciate it.
2: Thank you so much.
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4: 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I get this revelation that this is a way of giving spiritual food to others. 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I'm giving from what I don't have, but I feel that God will multiply it.
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4: I feel like when it comes to raising kids, you kind of learn as you go. You hear people give you advice and you try to take a little bit of that and a little bit of this. And then as you put it all together, you try to make something, make some things work. But
5: you can read books, you can watch videos,
4: yes,
5: and you still end up kind of learning as you go.
4: It's true. But ultimately, when it all comes down to it, I say, like my mantra, I'd say for my husband and I, like, we want to raise them up independent from us, but dependent on God. Right.
5: Yeah.
4: And so
5: yeah,
4: it's like, I want independent kids, you know, and so the girls, are both of ours, Maggie and Della, they're gone for 2 weeks. They're staying with some friends of ours and, they're going to be gone for 2 weeks. And that's really probably the longest they both have been gone, from us. And they've never taken a trip that it was just the two of them together. So I think that's kind of cool. Some bonding, but it did dawn on us though. They've already been gone, two nights and they haven't tried to talk to us or anything. And Lloyd and I, as we got into this conversation, we're like, gosh, you know, I sort of thought they would want to talk to us by now, you know?
5: Are they okay?
4: I start conjuring up these images
5: of them being held like Hansel and Gretel, being fattened up by a wicked witch.
4: We've gotten text. We just thought that they would want to hear our voices.
5: We wanted you to be independent, but not this independent.
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2: The shortest summer of my life was the summer between high school graduation and college. Mm-hmm. I don't know why it went by like that. And so even though we're really just settling into summertime, Randy, I know some of our recent high school graduates are going to be starting school before you know it, and wondered if you had advice.
3: Someone wrote me a card. I still have it. It said, don't let your schooling interfere with your education.
4: Oh, yeah.
2: I don't know if we want our kids to hear that.
3: No. But you know how we think book smart is, you know, we put such a priority on that. What school did you go to? What did you major in? What's your GPA? Yeah, oh, that's great. Great. But sometimes the education is just doing life and what you're learning, what life is teaching you. Life is a classroom, and we're all still students, and every day we get to learn something. And the whole idea, Amy and Kevin, is not to have to repeat the class.
4: Yes, yes, exactly.
2: And are we thankful that we leave that once we leave the classroom behind, that the learning still continues?
3: I know.
2: That's the majority of our lives.
3: I know, just learning something every day.
2: Yeah.
3: Love it.

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2: A lot of times, the enemy will use like isolation, separation, the feeling of loneliness, to make us feel like we're separated from God. And it's interesting because I recently, it's almost like those times of silence is like a curse of loneliness. But I was recently reading how that God wants us to know that times of silence are really pathways to closeness with Him.
3: Thinking
2: about that, because look, this is the thing. I was thinking about if we were to take those lonely places, because I know that I felt lonely many times where I felt just like isolated and kind of lonely and thinking, oh no. Then you start kind of pointing towards yourself, like, what's wrong with me? Like, what have I done? Why am I getting this reaction? Why do I just feel like I'm all by myself?
3: And we've really got to change our perspective of that. That moment of isolation and silence, it's a feature, not a bug. It's a gift that God gives us as an opportunity to be closer to Him.
2: Let's
3: take advantage of it.
2: To invite Him into those quiet places, those lonely places, because He loves to use times of silence in our lives as opportunity to speak personally and intimately to our hearts.
3: I like that a lot.

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2: Like a lot of families, our family is trying to be more cost conscious and trying to cut down on things that aren't necessities. One of those things for us is eating out. It's a weakness.
3: We
2: go out to eat far too often. And starting a couple of weeks ago, we've really cut back.
3: Mm-hmm.
2: Yesterday, however,
3: You had a weak moment.
2: I left work hungry. I'm thinking, are there lunch fixins at home? Not really. I called my wife, who works at home, and I said, hey, think of a restaurant between us somewhere. Let's meet. And I'm hankering for breakfast. I want to lay someplace that'll serve breakfast at this hour. And so she said, well, there's an IHOP, you know, right between us. And I said, good. We stopped by IHOP. And look, I like IHOP. I'm not complaining about them necessarily.
3: Yeah.
2: But for whatever reason, I decided once I got there, one of the burgers on the menu looked good. So I ordered a burger.
3: No, that was your problem. You went to a breakfast place. You know what they serve, and you got something.
2: No, I confess.
3: I'm not sure whose fault this is, but go ahead.
2: I confess my share of the mistake. Okay. I confess that. You're right.
3: All right.
2: I got the burger.
3: Yeah.
2: The bun was as big as your head.
3: Uh huh.
2: Not mine, but yours.
3: Yeah. Okay. Oh God.
2: All right. And the burger. I opened it up. The burger itself was the size and thickness of a Necco wafer.
3: Look. Like, again, this was not their fault. You know, the Tutti Frutti, Fresh and Fruity, that's what they do. You know that that's what they do. That's what you should have ordered.
2: Yep.
4: Okay. Websites updated. New blog post went live. Facebook scheduled. Google Ads running. That's it. Digital marketing for the week. At least, I think it is. I haven't seen my couch since Tuesday. What day is it again? I didn't start this business to spend every night tweaking headlines and watching bounce rates. And yet, here I am, doing everything all the time. Because if I don't, who will?
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2: It's vacation time. I don't know, it's just a magical thing. You plan, you look forward to vacations, and then when you get close, the excitement begins to mount. Mm-hmm. And we're just praying that you have a great time, whatever vacation you've planned, that it's just a great family memory.
3: Never forget our vacation to the Paradise Inn. My family and I remember, I don't know, I was probably like around 7 years old or so. And this is such a vivid memory of mine. We grew up on a farm. And so, you know, we always had animals to take care of. So going on a family vacation, we didn't really do that very often.
2: Hard to find somebody to take care of the farm while you're gone.
3: Yes.
2: Yeah, us too.
3: Exactly. And so this is a really big deal. And I remember, you know, we drove 7.5 hours. My mom, just for miles, is talking about this Paradise Inn. She grew up, she was one of three girls in her family. And that's where their family would always go, to this place, Paradise Inn.
2: Sounds swanky.
3: Yes. And so we drove all this way, and we're getting close now. We left a little late. We skipped dinner. My dad wanted to get there. And so everybody's getting a little grumpy. Because we're all a bit hungry and it's late, but we want to get into this hotel. We want to put our stuff down, and so we think we might have driven past it once, and then we think we might have driven past it three times, and finally,
2: this is all starting to sound very familiar to me.
3: finally, oh, there's the Paradise Inn. It looks like it's missing the D in Paradise. The lights kind of out in there, and a couple other letters are flickering.
2: That's probably not a good sign.
3: We drive in, and I promise you, to this day, I know the smell of the hotel room when we opened up the door. It was kind of like a combination of feet and cheese. You know, it's kind of that.
2: Well, it's Paradise, and Paradise has its own unique smell, right?
3: Yeah.

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1: Hey, I'm David Leonard. I wrote this song in a season where I was asking myself if I was really living the life God called me to live. Not the life that looks successful on the outside, but the one that's faithful on the inside. It came from the deep desire I think we all carry to stand before the Father one day and hear the words, "Well done." This song is for anyone who's trying to stay on the path, even when it's hard. Anyone choosing faith over fear, obedience over comfort. And my hope is that it reminds you that every step of faith matters, and God sees it all.

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1: It's the best news ever with Chad Mitchell. It's the best
2: news ever. How can a flight delay be a blessing? I know that's hard to think about when a lot of us are thinking about vacations this summer. Well, if that happens to you, it may not be such a bad thing after all. Check this out. This couple, Chris and Jen, they met at the airport when their flights got canceled because of bad weather. In fact, there was so much chemistry between them when they met, a random person asked them how long they'd been together, and Chris jokingly said, about 48 minutes? And the reason they started talking in the first place, Chris reached out to Jen because he saw her crying at the airport, and she was crying because she was going to miss her best friend's wedding. That's what was going to happen when the flight was canceled, and Chris actually gave up his own seat for Jen. And guess what? Update, they've now been married 17 years, and it all started with a canceled flight. So proof positive that a canceled flight can actually be a blessing, and that's what I call the best news ever.
3: So here's a stat that might surprise you. I don't know. Nearly half the people who have credit cards are carrying around debt on those cards, so the interest just keeps building. And if that's you, you obviously have a lot of company, but man, it sure feels good to reverse all of that and get out of debt. 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It feels great. If it isn't you, but you know somebody who's dealing with this, please let them know

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2: No. Look, the big memory to this day, I can still smell the hotel room.
1: Okay, so there was a hotel room that wasn't great.
2: It was feet, cheese, and propane gas. That was the smell of the hotel room.
1: I can just see your family saying, "All right, so this is paradise, the Paradise Inn."
2: That was the name of it. Yeah.
1: But my point is this, that things can go wrong, and they do go wrong on family vacations. It's almost inevitable, right? Because you plan and you build up the kind of time you're going to have. And then if things aren't absolutely perfect, you know, it feels like you're a little disappointed. However, listen to you describe that now with a smile on your face and a warm memory in your heart.
2: Yeah.
1: And for some reason, over the years, those sort of vacation mishaps are transformed in our minds, aren't mm-hmm. they? They become these precious memories.
2: We put so much pressure on ourselves to try to make these vacations be perfect.
1: Yeah. And honestly, you remember it more fondly if things go a little sideways.
2: Yeah.
1: So don't sweat it this year if your vacation isn't perfect.

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2: As parents, we know the importance of having good friends in our kids' lives. And I remember praying for my kids and praying that God would send good friendships into their lives, friends that would inspire them to be the person God intended them to be, that would inspire them to be better and not worse. Friends can make a difference. And I remember being concerned about my son. He's my oldest. And some of the friends that he kind of were in his circle, I felt like weren't the best influence.
3: Yeah.
2: And I kept praying, you know, God, send better friends. And I even went as far as sometimes, you know, trying to say, Tyler, you know, you need to step up your friend game a little.
3: Yeah. They make a big difference who they are.
2: I'll tell you this though. While I was praying that worried parent prayer, God was doing something next level in Tyler and his friends. He sent Tyler into their lives. I was worried about the friends coming into Tyler's life. God sent him into their lives, and he made a difference. He made a positive difference. And he's still friends with a lot of these guys, and a couple of them have wandered off the path over the years. Just a short while ago, one of them called him for advice, and he ended up giving some advice. He ended up praying over his friend.
3: Oh, my goodness.
2: And even now, they see that Tyler is someone they can look to for godly advice and good influence.
3: Like something special. Yeah.
2: Yeah.
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2: It's been kind of muggy. 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
2: She's been the only Christian in her family for quite some time. As a young woman, she's in her mid-20s, and she recently had some job changes, and she was in between moves, and so she had moved back home with her parents briefly. So she's living there now, but being the only Christian in the family, it's caused a little bit of, you know, friction and some problems, really. And so things have just been really kind of tense. But she said that there was one morning she walked out of her room in the midst of knowing all this information. She walked out of her room and she hears this coming from the kitchen. From downstairs in the kitchen is the song Waymaker. 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
2: 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That's too much, man. You have been there way too much. When the guy, when the cashier looks at you and went, don't you think it's time to throw that shirt away? I think you've made too many trips to Home Depot.
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1: Hey, it's Carly Ann Taylor. I wrote this in a season where anxiety felt super loud. One thing God keeps continuously reminding me of is that He meets us exactly where we are and not where we think we should be. When we let go of control and lay everything down at the feet of Jesus, His peace feels louder than our fear. The world constantly tells us to worry about everything, but when we call on the name of Jesus, He brings peace, direction, and security. Hey, my friend, He knows you and He sees you. He has good plans for you, because that's just who He is. So why

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2: Two types of people in this world. As you're eating an apple in the car, one person will finish the apple, put the core in a little trash bag. The other type of person will throw the apple core out into the countryside to sow apple trees for our future. I'm one of the latter.
3: Okay, it's a bit dramatic, but yes, you know.
2: And so the first mile of, I'm having an apple this morning, driving to work. First mile of my commute takes me along a little country lane alongside a cow and horse pasture.
3: Oh, nice. They actually like to eat those. So
2: I know. It's what I was thinking. I was enjoying the apple. I'm finished. I decided to roll down the passenger side window and just fling the core out into the field for the enjoyment of the livestock.
3: Mm-hmm.
2: Maybe even to sow an apple tree to delight the farmer and his family.
3: Maybe,
2: you know,
3: okay.
2: Generations, that kind of thing. I'm thinking these big thoughts.
3: Sure.
2: And as I'm thinking those, I'm absentmindedly rolling down the passenger side window, and I fling. And I want to get it across the shoulder of the road and over the barbed wire fence and all the way out. So I really, really fling.
3: Yeah.
2: And I hear a schmud. That's a combination of smack and thud. Schmud.
3: Yes.
2: And I realized that I had absentmindedly rolled down the rear passenger side window. The window that I was trying to throw the apple core through was still up.
3: Yeah. And now you have got a splat mark on your...
2: Not just that. I threw it so hard. Don't underestimate my power, Amy.
3: Yeah, okay.
2: That it exploded. And I've got apple fragments.
3: Oh, no.
2: All over everything.
3: Yeah. You need to get the shot back.
2: And that's not going to do the farmer and his family any good at all.
3: Mm-mm.

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2: You know how they throw the ball into the crowd after they win the game in baseball?
3: Sometimes, yeah.
2: Yeah, they do that. It's like, mm-hmm. Oh, we won, you throw the ball. Well, there's a guy who said that's not allowed in bowling, and he knows that now. He's realized. No.
4: We had the scariest, windiest day ever recently. My friend had a massive trampoline picked up, flipped, and land two houses down. But he sent me another picture from that same day of his flimsy little yard sign promoting Easter services at his church, standing strong through the storm. It's Ryan from United Faith Mortgage, and recently we've worked with hundreds of radio listeners who are that little sign. 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
1: Hey, this is Randy James from Hopeful. We wrote Everything Is Better as a reminder that no matter what you're walking through, the storms, the chaos, the struggles, there's real hope because of Jesus. This song is a picture of what life looks like when you're listening.

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2: When you have kids, there's advantages to that.
3: Number them.
2: Okay.
3: Just run through a quick list.
2: One that kind of sticks out to me is my husband and I were talking about this because I feel like this is one of the things they'll do. They say things to you that nobody else would. It can be both good and negative. It can be both because they're non-discriminatory that way. But they'll, like my girls, they'll tell me when something I'm wearing looks good or not. And they're just very blunt about it.
3: Counting this off as one of the benefits.
2: I actually kind of appreciate that because I got to tell you, you don't have people in your life that would speak to you the way your kids do. And then they might say something like they'll tell you if you have a hair growing in a place that it shouldn't, or if you have a pimple.
3: I'm raising my hand.
2: If they've got a pimple, it's like anything that's going on wrong with you, they'll go ahead and let you know so you can address it.
3: And the beauty of it is, they love you. And so yes. It's not said in a mean-spirited
2: way. Exactly.
3: And so our kids can be honest with us. Now,
2: I appreciate that.
3: I don't want them to be too honest.
2: right.
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2: A lot of Uber drivers now, they've got cameras in the car just for their safety, everybody's safety. And so there's a guy, he's an Uber driver, and he stopped and he picked up the guy that he was supposed to be picking up, and he's getting in the car.
3: Yes, sir. How you doing?
4: Man, I'm great. How about yourself?
3: I'm good, man. Just trying to keep it warm.
4: Right? It's that wind chill today to get you.
3: Yeah, that wind will mess us up today.
4: Yeah. The sun makes it seem like it's warmer than it is.
3: Yeah. You been busy this morning?
4: Yes, sir. Always on Friday. All over the place.
3: What's your name, man?
4: My name's Danny.
3: Man, I know you.
2: And I know you.
3: You don't know me.
2: You don't know me? He turns around and looks at him.
4: Man, hell yeah!
2: So it turns out they were old friends from like high school days. And they hadn't seen each other since. So he pulls over the car. He's like, get up here in the front seat.
5: Oh, I love that. I'm so glad it ended that way. When he turned around, I was just afraid there was going to be a crash or something.
2: Yeah.
5: But that wasn't the point of this story at all. Thankfully.

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1: Maybe you've noticed this too. The world is getting so much better. Like every day is better than the... No.
2: Really?
1: No, it's not.
2: Yeah, I know.
1: It's not. In fact, the opposite seems true. And I have a granddaughter.
2: Yeah.
1: And I worry about where is the world going to be by the time she's in high school or college or first married. And just like what kind of life is she looking forward to? And I'm so concerned about that. And I came across this quote from Louis Giglio, and he said, God doesn't call us to avoid the danger of a lost and dying world. Rather, he leads us into it with the sword of the Spirit in our hands. And that's kind of Bible-y language, but God did send his son to die to give us victory.
2: Absolutely. I was just thinking about sometimes we can lose sight of that hope, but to remember this, that even though sometimes we do lose sight of that hope, that Jesus never loses sight of us. And so this is the thing, this is our prayer, right? That we sense his presence always, because we don't have to cry out to him in fear, but we can cry out and call out to him in faith, like calm and trusting. We don't have to be anxious, because we know he sees us. We know he's for us. We know that he's still in complete control.

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2: Does anybody else have prayer ADHD?
3: Oh, like you start, my goodness.
2: You start praying, you wander off, you come back, and you're all like, God, I'm sorry, where was I?
3: Yeah, no, that's what I do. I end up apologizing. Oh, God, I'm so sorry. I'm so sorry. And yes. And my only comfort is that it's his fault. He created me with his brain.
2: Well, yeah, it is. I mean, that is a good point, but I don't know.
3: Maybe don't actually say that to God. Yeah.
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1: 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I'm David Leister with Pillar Missions. 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
1: Hey, this is Cece Winans. Psalm 63 talks about God's love being better than life. And that is so true. When I think of the goodness of Jesus and all that he has done for me, I can't help but praise God. And this song just puts it all in perspective when I just think of all of the great things that God has done, what he continues to do, and not just because of what he's done, but just because of who he is. He's worthy of all of our praise, all of our strength. The Bible instructs us to love him with all of our heart, soul, and mind. Why? Because he deserves nothing less. He is worthy of

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1: Hey, this is Micah Tyler. I want to be perfect. I look around at the people next to me. I look on social media, and over again, I see this perfect picture of someone's life. And I think to myself, God, when other people are brave, all I see is fear in my life. And then I remember that it's God's perfect love that casts out that fear. I feel like every time that I make a turn, it is heading down another broken road when I remember that God has a perfect plan for my life. See, at the end of the day, when we throw up our hands and we confess the places that we fall short, that's when God's perfect love shows up and loves us perfectly.

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1: This is Danny Gokey's words. A warning for all of us that have put our foot in our mouth over and over again. Here we go. Danny says, the tongue has no bones, but is strong enough to break a heart. Be careful with your words.
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1: Hey, I'm David Leonard. I wrote this song in a season where I was asking myself if I was really living the life God called me to live. Not the life that looks successful on the outside, but the one that's faithful on the inside. It came from the deep desire I think we all carry to stand before the Father one day and hear the words, "Well done." This song is for anyone who's trying to stay on the path, even when it's hard. Anyone choosing faith over fear, obedience over comfort. And my hope is that it reminds you that every step of faith matters, and God sees it all.

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1: 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I'm David Leister with Pillar Missions. 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
1: It's the best news ever with Chad Mitchell. It's the best
2: news ever. These are exactly the kind of friends you want to have by your side. Star family member Laura has an 18-year-old son named JJ, and the day started completely normal. Her son went to work out with his friends, and when she got to work, she confirmed that he had made it there safely. And a couple minutes later, she got a call that she had been dreading for years. Her son had passed out on the treadmill. You see, back when JJ was only 14 years old, he was diagnosed with a genetic heart disorder that caused sudden cardiac arrest. Well, he had never had any symptoms, never had an incident, until this day. Thankfully, his two buddies, knowing about their best friend's condition, Trevor and Giovanni, had taken CPR and they sprang into action. They did all the right things. They did the chest compressions, they called 911, and JJ's cardiologist said their quick thinking saved his life. And that's what I call the best news ever.
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2: 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And I feel like without that perfect song at that right time, I'm not sure I would have been brave enough to do something like this, you know, and actually

0: meet this man, and I got to witness with him. He was a proclaimed Muslim. By the end of it, I asked him, I said, are you okay? You seem like you're in your emotions. And he said, I feel something. And I got to watch the Holy Spirit work in the seed planet that day. And I just pray he gets saved, and I pray he's listening to the same radio station I'm listening to.
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0: Hi, I'm Keith Stevens, and this is Keep the Faith, where each song and story is designed to give you hope and encouragement.
1: And I'm Donna Cruz. No one lives a life free from challenges, but there's good news. This hour of Keep the Faith will remind you how adversity helps you grow into the person you long to be.
2: I actually believe the fear of being alone was worse than actually having no arms, no legs. You can have limbs, you can have everything, but still feel alone, still feel like you don't know who you are and what your purpose is in life.

I wanted to run on this leg, and I wanted to show people that this has only made me more determined and only made me stronger. When I crossed the finish line, I took my life back that day.

when you start declaring the truth of who you are, it will overshadow any facts that of your past that try to pull you down. It would be very easy to stay as a victim. And the truth is, we've all been a victim of something. And the next step is surviving. Everybody.

isn't to just survive. The goal is to become that overcomer. And an overcomer is someone who not only knows who they are, but now they're actually bringing other people to freedom.

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1: I'm Donna Cruz. Maybe you've thought that life would be better without roadblocks. At one time, Scott Hamilton might have agreed with you, but after his journey to the top of the figure skating world and battling brain cancer multiple times, his view has changed. Scott shares about the hope he has in his book, Finish First.
2: I tell the story in the book about Biodome 2, where they wanted to see if they could grow an atmosphere basically in a controlled circumstance. And they realized that trees would grow really fast, and then they'd come to maturity and they'd fall over. And they couldn't figure out why until they realized there's no wind. We need resistance to build that stress wood. We need resistance in order to, we need to be pushed and pulled in order to grow our root structure. We need to be moved and challenged all the time. Otherwise, we have nothing to hold us up.

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5: Adversity often serves as a turning point. It has for Jay DeMarcus, one of the members of Rascal Flatts. He shares his story next on Keep the Faith.

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1: Hi, I'm Keith Stevens. When you feel like you've hit rock bottom, what's left?
2: That God bless the broken road that led me straight to you.
1: Jay DeMarcus was a member of one of the most awarded country groups of the past decade, Rascal Flatts. But back in the 90s, he was part of a Christian band called East to West. After that ended, and before Rascal Flatts began, Jay had to really come to terms with who he was.
3: There was a series of life-changing events that happened that I really was lost for a little while, to be honest, and sort of really had to reevaluate why I believed what I believed. And the bottom sort of fell out after East to West happened, and it was really, looking back now, one of the most important times in my life, because I had to really strip away everything that I had believed or thought, and really had to come down to the most basic beliefs of Christianity. Did I believe there was God, and did I believe that God loved me, and did I believe that he sent his only son? It was really one of the best times in my entire life, because I believed what I believed, and I had faith, and I was truly living in grace because I believed it, not because I had been told to believe these things all of my life. All I could cling to was my faith, because I wasn't sure where the next dollar was coming from. I wasn't sure what my career was going to look like. And my mom, being the rock that she is, so many times I'd go, I've just got to give up and come back home. She was insistent on me staying here, that God had a call on my life and God's hand was on my life. And even though I couldn't see it, there was a plan.
2: I got

0: God, the creator of the universe, does not create in straight lines.
1: Was there purpose for the pain? Did I cry these tears in vain?
0: A straight line, it really is a man-made invention. Nothing in nature is straight lines. But for me, I had plotted out plans that I think I just wanted everything to be in a straight line. I wanted to go, okay, I'm here. How do I get to there and get me there as fast as possible?
1: I had

0: like a weight lifted off of me that said, God is going to take you through this, and your journey has curves. It's going to have highs, it's going to have lows, and this is really the way of how God's character and nature actually works for me and with me.
1: You are with me, and you won't let go.
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12: I have every right for the people that hurt me when I was in fourth grade. I have every right to carry that my whole life. But if I give up the right to carry that, my life is going to be totally different. Great.

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1: I'm Donna Cruz. Challenges can help you grow, but sometimes they can keep you stuck. So what do you do with the pain? David and Nicole Crank are the founders of Faith Church with campuses in Florida and St. Louis. Nicole also has a book called I Will Thrive. In it, she opens up about a past filled with abuse, poverty, and abandonment, and the secret to healing.
2: I have a letter right now from a 50-year-old woman sitting on my bar at my house, and she's telling me the story that she has carried with her for 40 years. And we were at an event together. I spoke, and it brought all of it back. She finally gave it to God. And for the first time in 40 years, she started opening her heart, and now she's working through it. And I've known this woman for over a decade, and it took that long for her heart to actually melt, to open up and get healed. And that's just my prayer for everybody, is that don't wait 10 years. When you start feeling that thing on the inside of you, I need to talk about this. I need to get this out. I need to give this to God. Forgive myself. Forgive other people. I have every right for the people that hurt me when I was in fourth grade. I have every right to carry that my whole life. But if I give up the right to carry that and I let God carry that for me, my life is going to be totally different. And you know what? God can handle those people a lot better than I can. So just letting it go and giving it to Him gives a freedom that your natural mind will tell you, hold on to that, hold that grudge, don't let them get away with that thing, or they're going to get away with it. And that's actually opposite of what lets you live a healthy mental life, a healthy emotional life, a healthy physical life, a healthy relationship life. You have to let it go. And then all of a sudden, they're not your responsibility anymore. And of course, I'm not saying don't pursue or press charges or not to do anything like that. I'll tell the story and I'll let God handle it.
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I know in my own personal life that when I've had the most doubt, two things are about to happen. One, something great was about to be opened up for me. Or two, it was a way that God was using that situation to make my faith just a little bit stronger. And so I encourage people, when you start feeling doubt and you feel like giving up, that's the time to

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2: I had an addiction and then I was an alcoholic. And I really kind of lost all hope. And one night I prayed and I really didn't know what. I just said, take this away from me. And that's all I could say. It took about 3 or 4 years and went down some real hard road. I got into a Christian home for women, and I went there for 6 weeks. All of a sudden, things just started going the right way. A lot of times, women get stuck in those areas of your life, and you just don't even know how to ask for help. Once you start seeing the little bits of hopes and things that start coming back into your life, little rays of sunlight, just grab on to those and hold them, and you'll just keep going forward.
3: The verdict was guilty. Case closed. The end. No chance for me to ever leave this prison of my sin. 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

0: And today's one truth comes to us from Brandon Carter. He said, once you realize your worth, you'll be embarrassed of the things you settled for. Wow, some wise words. Thank you, Brandon. Let's pick ourselves up and build from right at this very moment.
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3: 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Work with me on this.
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3: Okay, so I'm always
2: listening.
3: This is the one verse I quote all the time. The only verse I will ever quote is,
2: "Don't judge, lest you be judged."
3: Right. And I'm just like, well, no, Mr. Pius, I'm not going to be judgy. No. And then you, in all your rampant silliness, just kind of blurted out the second part of that. And I realized I have been getting this half wrong my entire life.
2: Oh, you left out the second part of the verse?
3: Uh-huh. Yeah. Then there's that.
2: We kind of do that sometimes, because it says then you're going to be judged in the manner in which you judge. So however you're going to throw out the judgment, you get it back.
3: Right. And then you added that what happens to you when you catch yourself judging.
2: Yeah, because everything I've judged, I've become.
3: Yes.
2: So that's why you don't judge, because you don't want to become.
3: No, nope. I have found the one exception. I am now going to judge all skinny people.
2: Skip, I hope it really works out. Because you do it first.
3: Yes, just call it biblical Ozempic.
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1: Prayer changes things. It's simple and it's true. And if you're going through something, you need some extra support, we would love to pray for you and with you here at Star. 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

0: How could you possibly be more germophobic than you already are?
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1: Thanks for joining us. It's 6:52. I have a really, really bad germ habit.
2: Oh, not as bad as some people we work with. Yours is mild by comparison, but please go ahead.
1: It's bad. It's very rude. So I noticed I was doing this the other day. We met some people and I was shaking a lot of hands. And then as soon as I'd be done shaking their hand, while they're still talking to me, I start sanitizing.
2: No.
1: And then I realized I can't do that. It's so rude. And then I had to keep telling myself, okay, just wait until they walk away. Wait until they walk away and then you get sanitized. But I'm thinking about the germs on my hands.
2: Oh, and then you are not paying attention to anything that they're saying.
1: No, because I'm like, I can feel it. I can feel these germs.
2: Oh, yeah. They're crawling under the surface of your skin. They're mosis into your bloodstream. And right now you have got those foreign cooties just like pulsating through your entire body.
1: Now that I have kids, right? Like I'm like wiping snot all the time. And
2: oh, yeah.
1: But for other people, it still grosses me out.
2: I say own it. Just own it. Sorry, I'm a bit of a germaphobe. And if they can't handle it, then
1: I'll just sanitize them too.
2: Exactly. Put out your hands. I've actually had somebody do that to me. It was our friend Jerry. We were at a luncheon thing, and she was just kind of like, she goes, I don't have any napkins. And she whipped out her sanitizer, and then she's like, give me your hands. And we just sat there just sanitizing away.
1: I love that.
2: That's a friend.
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1: 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Here's your positive thought this morning. You were made on purpose for a purpose.

0: So I'm guessing Name That Tune is not one of your strongest talents?
1: 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Okay. I'll explain. 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
1: It's 7:23, and today is your day.
0: What a random piece of music you just shared. Is that, are you riffing song lyrics, or are you pulling obscure songs that I've never heard before?
1: No. Okay. My sister says I don't actually know any of the words to any songs. Okay. So that's my disclaimer here.
0: Okay.
1: But when I was pregnant with Brielle, Mike and I went to a taping of, Jimmy Fallon,
0: mm-hmm.
1: and, Dwayne The Rock Johnson was the guest because he was doing press for Moana too.
0: Right.
1: And that's a song that he sang.
0: Oh.
1: What can I say except you're welcome? I don't know the words. I think those are the words. I also don't know the tune. I think it's the tune.
0: There is nothing more fun to me than confessing the lyrics that you got completely wrong. Excuse me while I kiss the sky. Everyone says, excuse me while I kiss this guy.
1: Oh, I don't know those lyrics.
0: We have established that we're all bad with lyrics sometime. This is your opportunity to confess. You can go to our Facebook page, the DJ Hangout. Tell us what you thought the lyrics were.
1: Right.
0: And then share what they actually were.
1: All right.
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1: 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Think about it, and then let's chat about it. 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
1: Top of the morning to you. It's 7:52.
0: Of the Ten Commandments, you're familiar.
1: Yes.
0: Which one do you think is the most ignored? You're going to say duh.
1: I am, because I feel like a lot of them are ignored.
0: Honoring the Sabbath.
1: Oh, yeah. I don't do that.
0: No?
1: And I know that's bad news bears.
0: What do you think is the main reason we don't honor the Sabbath?
1: Because we don't have a lot of time to get all the other stuff done.
0: They call it time debt. We have all of these things that keep us occupied and keep us busy throughout the entire week. And then, like you said, we have 2 days, actually one, to get all of this stuff cleared. Here's a suggestion on how to combat that or to change that.
1: Okay.
0: Make it something to prepare for. But not like, oh, I got to go do a driving test. It's like, take care of all my emails on Saturday. Take care of what phone calls I got to take care of. It's a conscientious decision to clear the slate.
1: Okay.
0: And it's a lot easier than your grandmother kicking the door in at 7 o'clock on a Sunday and literally grabbing you by the ear and pulling you out of bed saying, let's go.
1: Speaking from experience.
0: Yep. How do you make Sabbath a priority? That's our question for you today.
1: Chime in, share it on the DJ Hangout on Facebook.
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5: 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I get this revelation that this is a way of giving spiritual food to others. 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
1: You need to hear this morning. 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

0: it's not the worst thing that's ever happened on a first date, but it certainly is memorable.
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1: Good morning. It's 8:22.
0: Okay, I'm sorry. What?
2: I got some sinus surgery in 2010, and now weird things happen with my sinuses. But I was on a first date, and I was drinking my iced tea, and the guy I was on the date with said something funny and made me laugh, and the iced tea came straight out my nose. It was so embarrassing.
0: Was there a second date? Okay, I will share this with you.
2: Yeah.
0: It was not the first date, but it was one of our first dates. We were out one night, and we're coming back from a movie or something. I just sneezed, and then I knew it was coming, and so I just immediately took my hand and covered my nose, not thinking I was still holding her hand.
2: Ah! You sneezed in her hand? Gross!
0: So...
2: Is she still married to you?
0: Yeah, man. I you know, passed the mucus and everything. It just kind of worked out, I guess. Oh, that's one of those words. If you want to get Kristen, just bring up the word mucus.
2: Stop it.
0: Or the opposite of a dry cake is a what cake?
2: A delicious one.
0: Someone has a thing about the word that rhymes with hoist.
2: Everybody does.
0: Why does hoist not bother you, but moist does?
2: I don't know. I'm not sure.
0: So you can go two ways on this one. Share with us the embarrassing thing that happened on a date within reason. We don't want to hear the weird stuff. And what are those words you just can't stand? Take your pick.
2: Okay. Fill us in on the DJ Hangout on Facebook.
0: This has broken every single rule of radio. Just make it one thought. One thought only. Just make it one thought. Come out, hit your call letters, talk about what it is you got to talk about. Let's do some praising, and then just give them one thought to think about as they head on their day. Not skipping Kristen. No.
2: No, we gave you 10.
0: Exactly. Okay?
2: Pick and choose.
0: Have at it,
2: kid. Choose your own adventure. Don't tell our boss.
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1: Hey, it's 8:54.
0: There's no way in the world that you are paying attention to what I'm saying right now while trying to fix your insurance situation.
1: I am. I can't figure out my login for Geico, but I am listening to you. I'm a woman. We multitask all the time.
0: By the way, this isn't an endorsement for Geico. It just happens to be her insurance company. See, the problem is somebody, even though she's like the multitasking queen, forgot to register both her vehicles.
1: Oh my gosh, don't tell the police that.
0: Oh, like they're going to show up at the studio, right? Yeah.
1: Now they know.
0: I think they got better things to do, right? So, but.
1: Oh my gosh.
0: Okay, so why?
1: I just realized. Yeah. So now I'm trying to get into the insurance because I asked Mike to register the vehicles.
0: Mr. Password.
1: I don't know what my password is.
0: See?
1: Yeah, and this is the problem because he's in cyber and he was like, your passwords are too easy. So then years ago, I had to change them all and make them super, super hard.
0: So if I give you four random words while you're resetting your password, you'll remember them, all right?
1: Yeah.
0: Okay, Harley, bananas, cable knit, styrofoam.
1: Man, this really will not let me reset this. Harley, cable knit, which I don't know what that means, bananas, and did you say stapler? Now I got worse at it.
0: Yeah, hang on.
1: Do you remember? Do you remember?
0: Well, I think the last one was styrofoam. Cable knit is a kind
1: of... styrofoam.
0: Cable knit is a type of sweater, and I can't remember the third one.
1: So the other ones I got right. The styrofoam I got wrong, because that's when I was trying to type in this password.
0: Okay.
1: I think that my point was proved here, but I think that yours was not.
0: What, the styrofoam? I win that one, don't I?
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2: Anna has a good plan for you, and this is proof. 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I'm about to have

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1: Hey, it's Carly Ann Taylor. I wrote this in a season where anxiety felt super loud. One thing God keeps continuously reminding me of is that He meets us exactly where we are and not where we think we should be. When we let go of control and lay everything down at the feet of Jesus, His peace feels louder than our fear. The world constantly tells us to worry about everything, but when we call in the name of Jesus, He brings peace, direction, and security. Hey, my friend, He knows you and He sees you. He has good plans for you, because that's just who He is. So

Uplifting Star, Star Morning Show with Skip and Kristen. You're having one of those Tuesday mornings. Alarm didn't go off. Your coffee was cold by the time you actually got to drink it. And to top it off, you probably spilled something on yourself. And you forgot that report that's still sitting on your laptop at home and not on your laptop at work. Well, we're going to make this day 100,000% better in just about 8 minutes. Chad Mitchell's best news ever is on the way on Colorado Star 101.5.

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3: These are exactly the kind of friends you want to have by your side. Star family member Laura has an 18-year-old son named JJ, and the day started completely normal. Her son went to work out with his friends, and when she got to work, she confirmed that he had made it there safely. And a couple minutes later, she got a call that she had been dreading for years. Her son had passed out on the treadmill. You see, back when JJ was only 14 years old, he was diagnosed with a genetic heart disorder that caused sudden cardiac arrest. Well, he had never had any symptoms, never had an incident, until this day. Thankfully, his two buddies, knowing about their best friend's condition, Trevor and Giovanni, had taken CPR and they sprang into action. They did all the right things. They did the chest compressions, they called 911, and JJ's cardiologist said their quick thinking saved his life. And that's what I call the best news ever.
4: We had the scariest, windiest day ever recently. My friend had a massive trampoline picked up, flipped, and landed two houses down. But he sent me another picture from that same day of his flimsy little yard sign promoting Easter services at his church, standing strong through the storm. 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
2: It kind of feels like there's a lot going on all the time, and life can feel really heavy and overwhelming. We get that, and that's why we want to offer something that is life-changing. Prayer. It really is. It makes a difference. And if you're going through something, we want to pray for you and with you. We even have a prayer wall right there on the website. 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
3: The definition of true love, marrying the man even though he made you wear a Yankees t-shirt. 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
2: So this is what happened. My husband, Mike, and I, you know, both grew up in Jersey. I like the Mets. He likes the Yankees. And I bought him tickets to a Yankees game for his birthday. Mm-hmm. So I bought a Yankees shirt. Mm-hmm. And then he proposed to me that day. So my proposal pictures are me wearing a Yankees shirt.
3: No. That's like there's one photograph in my life of me wearing a Dodgers t-shirt. And I will never wear it again. I'm kind of curious how deep or how bad your in-home rivalries are. I would love to hear that.
2: Oh, that's interesting. Okay, share your teams and how you stay married. On the DJ Hangout on Facebook.
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2: Yeah, not sure what to tell you if you don't see what's going on out here.
1: Where?
2: Well, other radio shows will do, oh, it's National Day of whatever.
1: Sure.
2: And I'm not going to do that because I don't know who decides this, what secret cabal, what internationalist, whatever it is.
1: Some people are just having fun, Brant.
2: Okay. Today, cannoli day. Okay, cannoli, great.
1: Oh, cannoli. Okay. Also,
2: cherry tart day.
1: Oh, I don't like cherry tart.
2: Also, it's not about what you like. It's also fudge day.
1: Oh, my goodness.
2: It's also apple strudel day. What are they trying to do to us?
1: I don't know.
2: Oh, you need to participate. You need to have apple strudel and cherry tart and fudge and cannoli.
1: Yes, because it's a lot of calories. I see what you're saying.
2: Uh-huh. But they don't have our health in mind.
1: I don't even know who they are. But apple strudel when it's heated.
2: I don't know who they are either. Okay. And that is the problem.
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2: Check it out. We have Brant's Three Things. Is this the right song?
3: Yes, it is.
2: It is?
3: Mm-hmm.
2: Cool. All right.
3: That tells you how long it's been since we've done it.
2: Exactly.
3: I know what the music is.
2: My own music. All right. Three things, hopefully encouraging to you and helpful. Three things today. Three things that humble people don't do.
3: Ooh, okay.
2: It's actually really freeing.
3: Okay.

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2: This is really freeing. Things that humble people don't do. We did one about pretending. And here's the second one, presuming. If you're humble, you realize, I don't know, really. I can't read minds.
1: Those three words, I don't know.
2: I don't know. Exactly. Yes. You can say, I don't know. You don't have to confabulate, meaning coming up with a story, when you actually don't know. Somebody asks you something, I actually don't know. Well, do you think this person was thinking, I don't know.
1: Yeah.
2: Well, where do you think, in this, you know, his motivation? Well, I don't know.
1: Yeah.
2: I don't. I mean, I can know some things, or some things I can't, and I can own that. And it's, again, it's actually really freeing. You also don't know what the future is going to be. So there's humility in saying, yeah, you know, this is the plan, but it is a Lord willing thing.

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2: Doing Brand's three things. It's three things that humble people don't do. And it's really freeing not to do this stuff. Here's the third one. Coerce. You see this with Jesus. He just doesn't coerce people. He has the power.
3: Ever. He never did it.
2: He never does.
3: That's true.
2: He has the power. I mean, you and I don't have the power to actually control other people. He actually does. And he doesn't do it. That's humility in and of itself. We aren't able to control other people. When I'm humble, I don't try.
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2: 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You have been there way too much. 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
1: Hey, what's up? I am Brant. We have breaking animal news coming up this hour, in addition to the usual, hopefully very encouraging talk and all the music and stuff. By the way, just want to say thank you for listening from both me, Brant, and producer Sherry. We're honored to be here.

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2: Man, trust is such a big deal in Scripture. 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
3: Wow.
2: Now, here's what's amazing about this. It's trust is a better translation, many scholars would say, of this Greek word pisteo than what we also turn it into, which is faith and belief. Mm-hmm. Trust, because it's like putting confidence, like putting yourself at risk, you know, because you trust somebody, you trust something. John 3:16, for God so loved the world that he gave his only son, that whoever trusts in him should not perish, but have everlasting life. A lot of times we translate that believe, but it's the same word for trust. Mm-hmm. It's pisteo again. Think about that. For those who trust will find this way of life, this eternal life, like those who trust him.
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2: What is the essence of being human? Well, that's a big question.
3: Mm-hmm.
2: Created in the image of God.
3: Mm-hmm.
2: But I think some people will look back in time and they'll say, well, at one point, apparently they defined themselves by whether they could identify which pictures had a crosswalk in them or a stoplight. And they could click on those just to prove.
3: Yeah. And it's so stressful.
2: Yeah, totally. Okay, so that brings up another interesting philosophical question. Okay, click call the ones that have motorcycles in them. Okay, well, half the front tires in this.
3: Yes.
2: So is that a motorcycle?
3: Do you consider that?
2: Is it?
3: Well, here's what I'm thinking.
2: Or is it just a tire at that point?
3: Does the computer consider that a motorcycle? Will it consider, if I click
2: that's
3: it,
2: what I'm saying too.
3: Will it know that I'm a human?
2: That's what I mean, too.
3: Yes.
2: Does it know that I'm struggling with this? What is a motorcycle? At what point does something become a motorcycle? Or how many parts do you subtract where, okay, that's not a motorcycle anymore? Right?
3: Yes.
2: So it's like the ship of Theseus. This is a classic problem.
3: Of course. Just to get my bank balance.
2: That's what makes us human. We don't understand this.

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2: We're really happy you're here.
3: If you're going through some tough stuff, I get it. I'm sorry that you're dealing with that. Here's a chance, though, to do the thing. And by the thing, I mean to actually praise God anyway. If you're somebody who trusts the Lord, do that. Mm. That's devastating for the enemy. Mm. Like, you're going through tough stuff, and even that didn't get you to curse him. Mm. It's just like the book of Job. Yeah. And it's interesting, too, because Job will praise God anyway. Without knowing why he has to go through all this, he praises him anyway. And the whole story started with the enemy talking to God.
0: Yeah, it does.
3: And the enemy just disappears from the whole story. Mm. Job will not give up. I'm going to praise God anyway. So if things aren't going that great and you're not feeling it, or like you've been going through tough stuff and you still thank the Lord, you're unstoppable.

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2: It's true. So often we need to take a step back and really get some perspective.
3: Sure, we
4: just
3: been
4: handed. We're taking a step back. We'll do that later.
2: Yeah, we'll take a step back later. Right now we have breaking animal news. Uh-huh. We cover the animal news beat here because it so often gets ignored.
4: That's true.
2: This guy, Kevin Carter, is very impressive to me. He's on social media.
4: He's the guy that plays the keyboard with
2: the
4: animals.
2: Gospel chicken.
4: Yes, with the gospel chicken.
2: He's doing a song here with a cockatiel, and I wish, boy. I know it's radio, you can't see the cockatiel, but so he hears an animal singing,
4: mm-hmm.
2: and then he puts his own music behind it.
4: Yes.
2: In this case, he joins it vocally at just the right moment.
4: Oh,
2: but
4: boy.
2: No, Sherry, you're going to like this.
4: I'm going to like it, okay.
2: It's really amazing.
4: Okay.
2: So the one voice you hear is a cockatiel, and then this guy who plays the piano, Kevin Carter, behind it. So here we go. This is beautiful. It's like a mournful, soulful song.

0: Say!
1: Ooh, baby! Ooh, baby!
2: I mean, come on.
3: That's, I will say that's pretty impressive.
2: He's singing with a bird.
3: Yes.
2: And he's making it really good.
3: It was really soulful, Brant.
2: Very impressive, this guy.
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1: Hey, what's up? My name is Brant. Producer Sherry is here too. So thankful that you are listening. One of the things I wanted to talk about this hour, among other things, is do you actually get wiser as you get older? Is that a given?

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1: Hey, this is Randy James from Hopeful. We wrote Everything Is Better as a reminder that no matter what you're walking through, the storms, the chaos, the struggles, there's real hope because of Jesus. This song is a picture of what life looks like when you're living in the

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1: Thank you for making us feel welcome, Denver.
2: Question, do you actually get wiser as you get older? The University of Michigan studied this. They had people answer Dear Abby, like advice questions. And said subjects in their 60s were better than younger ones at imagining different points of view and thinking of multiple resolutions and suggesting compromises.
1: That makes sense to me.
2: Yeah. I think it's generally true. My experience, though, is that you don't necessarily have to get wiser as you get older.
1: It's a choice.
2: Yeah. And if you want to, if you're still insecure, you're still going to be, there's still foolishness that you can get even more foolish as you get older. it's not necessarily going to happen, but it should.
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1: Have more breaking animal news here.
2: Oh, do you?
1: Yeah. Take a break, something different.
2: Mm-hmm.
1: World's ugliest dog. They just crowned another
2: That's
1: one.
2: That's so sad. Okay.
1: Did you see him?
2: I didn't.
1: Mr. Happy Face is his name. But here's the problem. Like, I think he's cute. I think most people do, but they always pick the same kind of ugly dog. It's the hairless
2: droopy face. Oh no! Okay.
1: No, it's the hairless dog that has like a tuft of fur at the top of his head.
2: Mm-hmm.
1: It's just a variation on a theme. The eyes are cross-eyed and googly, going different directions, and then his tongue sticks out one side of his mouth, and he's got an overbite. But it's the same. I'm just saying.
2: It's not funny. I'm sorry, no, Mr. Happy Face, just, if you're listening.
1: But that's every winner.
2: Right. Pretty consistent.
1: Yeah, it's like, you need to let somebody else get in here.

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1: Whether you're listening in Bennett or Boulder, you're welcome here.
2: Just a little reminder, the Bible talks a lot about suffering and it doesn't flinch. So if you're like, why is there suffering in the world? Well, I don't have an easy answer for you, but there's no question we're told to trust God anyway. And it's all going to make sense in the end. Here's a bigger problem, though, a bigger question. Isn't why there's suffering in the world. It's why is everything, not everything, but almost everything, so beautiful? Why? We've talked about this before. Like, if you don't believe in a creator God, and you don't believe in beauty, goodness, and truth, like, look at the beauty. It doesn't have to be this way. Look at the colors. Look how a breeze feels. Look at a child's face. Listen to great music. Like, why is there so much beauty? That's a real problem for people to have to answer. Mm-hmm. How did that happen? Mm-hmm.

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2: Yeah, every now and then people throw down challenges on me.
3: Okay, sure.
2: To prove that I'm as cool as I seem.
3: Okay.
2: I got this email. We challenge you, and this is from Steve and the Stingrays. It's a street gang.
3: May I see that email, Brent?
2: I could show you it on my monitor.
3: Yeah.
2: Sincerely, Steve and the Stingrays Street Gang LLC.
3: What? So
2: they're actually like incorporated.
3: Oh, that's interesting. I haven't seen street gangs do that.
2: Anyhow, they say, we challenge you to put on your accordion, do a full pommel horse routine in the studio.
3: Imagine that.
2: Stick the landing. And then launch into, I guess it's because this time of year, launch into a rousing version of You're a Grand Old Flag.
3: My goodness. That's a very detailed challenge.
2: Steve and the Stingray Street Gang LLC.
3: Yeah, LLC.
2: Okay, I don't understand.
3: I don't either. Okay, but, so just be careful.
2: Okay,
3: with
2: I got the accordion on.
3: Okay, yeah, just be careful.
2: Here we go. I'm going to jump up on
3: all right,
2: the pommel
3: and,
2: horse routine.
3: Just careful. There. Okay. Oh, man. Brant. Okay. Oof.
2: You're a grand old flag. You're a fine flag. And okay, that was hard. But the rest of it, I totally nailed it.
3: To be fair, they did not ask you to sing. They asked you to play. So maybe that was the difficulty that you tried to do both. Yeah, overachieving.
2: I think you guys can understand that.
3: Yeah, they get it. Yeah, Steve and this thing.
2: If they're savvy enough to start an LLC,
3: they should be
2: able to see the nuance going on there.
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2: It's called Mission Drift, and it's a real thing. Like, you start an organization, and you have a mission, and then you wind up doing stuff.
1: Mm-hmm.
2: I wonder if they're concerned about it at all. I was just thinking about this, because I was on Facebook.
1: Uh-huh.
2: But they're concerned about Mission Drift.
1: Facebook?
2: It's like, let's let college students get to know each other. That was the original thing. And now it's, let's build a machine intelligence that poses an existential risk to all of mankind.
1: They've gotten just a little off.
2: That's what I would think.
1: Just a little off.
2: Or like the Meta glasses. Let's get college students. No, let's see if we can attach computers to people's faces. Sorry.
1: Mark, come back. That's over not, here.
2: That wasn't the original mission.

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2: Hey, this is Bart Millard from Mercy Me. When I had the idea for Make It Well, it came from wrestling with the hymn, It Is Well, that I've sang all my life. It's always during tragic times, and I realized during those difficult moments that I'm kind of lying when I say it is well with my soul, because normally it is not well with my soul. Like, the harder the times get, the harder it is to sing that song. And so I kept thinking, if I were to write this, I would make it into Make It Well, because I'm not getting through this without the help of the Holy Spirit. And so this one goes out to all those like me that are in the middle of the struggle, just trying to get by.
0: Making well

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3: These are exactly the kind of friends you want to have by your side. Star family member Laura has an 18-year-old son named JJ, and the day started completely normal. Her son went to work out with his friends, and when she got to work, she confirmed that he had made it there safely. And a couple minutes later, she got a call that she had been dreading for years. Her son had passed out on the treadmill. You see, back when JJ was only 14 years old, he was diagnosed with a genetic heart disorder that caused sudden cardiac arrest. Well, he had never had any symptoms, never had an incident, until this day. Thankfully, his two buddies, knowing about their best friend's condition, Trevor and Giovanni, had taken CPR and they sprang into action. They did all the right things. They did the chest compressions, they called 911, and JJ's cardiologist said their quick thinking saved his life. And that's what I call the best news ever.
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2: If you feel like you're kind of going in circles in life, I understand that feeling. But I think that's what this scripture is about. Because in Proverbs, it talks about how God will make your path straight. And we want that instead of going in circles. We want to get where he wants us to go because we know it's a good place to be. And he says the way to do that is to trust him with everything you have. Trust in the Lord with all your heart. That's everything you have. Trust him. It means you don't have all the answers, but you're trusting him. And then it says, don't lean on your own understanding. In all your ways, submit to him. And he will make your path straight. He will get you where you need to go. He knows better than you, by the way, where you should go. And he has your best interests in mind. Trust him. Trust him. Trust him. This comes up over and over. We have to trust him.

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1: Hey, Mile High. We're happy you're here.
2: Thinking about the phenomenon of mission drift, we start with an idea like, hey, let's do this, and then it drifts into who knows what.
1: Yes.
2: Have we ever seen it worse than Google?
1: I don't know what the origin of Google was.
2: Let's organize information to make it searchable.
1: Okay.
2: They'll start a search thing.
1: Yeah, okay.
2: Now they're working on immortality.
1: Well, there's still some organization there, yeah. I guess.
2: So it started with, let's try to search some stuff, and then, hey, we could do an email thing.
1: Yeah.
2: And then, oh, we can do maps.
1: Yeah, and then here's a document.
2: Hey, let's see if we can live forever. We're the ones who make it happen.

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2: Wonder if you feel like you have a calling. Some people are like, I think I have a calling to do this or that. Very rarely is it the job that they have now.
3: That's interesting. Yeah.
2: Yeah. And I just want you to entertain the idea. It doesn't mean it's for the rest of your life. Sometimes your mission or what God's calling you to changes over time. Okay. Mm-hmm. But it could be that your calling right now is to be an Uber driver or whatever you're doing, or working at Chick-fil-A or whatever it is. And please don't think it has to be like a full-time Christian official ministry position. It could just be what you're doing. It's being faithful with what you're doing right now, checking people out at the grocery store. You realize that that could be your calling. It's how you do it. It's how you do it. And by the way, thank you for doing it.
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this is Cece Winans. Psalm 63 talks about God's love being better than life. And that is so true. When I think of the goodness of Jesus and all that he has done for me, I can't help but praise God. And this song just puts it all in perspective. When I just think of all of the great things that God has done, what he continues to do, and not just because of what he's done, but just because of who he is. He's worthy of all of our praise, all of our strength. The Bible instructs us to love him with all of our heart, soul, and mind. Why? Because he deserves nothing less. He is worthy of it all.

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2: When I was young, my father was murdered, and I got to go to the Victims Dialogue Service and actually get to meet this person. And I did a lot of prayer and listening to you guys and worshiping in my kitchen. And I feel like without that perfect song at that right time, I'm not sure I would have been brave enough to do something like this, you know, and actually

0: fantastic man, and I got to witness with him. He was a proclaimed Muslim. By the end of it, I asked him, I said, are you okay? You seem like you're in your emotions. And he said, I feel something. And I got to watch the Holy Spirit work in the seed planet that day. And I just pray he gets saved, and I pray he's listening to the same radio station I'm listening to.
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Hey, it's Chad. 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
1: Hey, this is Micah Tyler. I want to be perfect. I look around at the people next to me. I look on social media and over again, I see this perfect picture of someone's life. And I think to myself, God, when other people are brave, all I see is fear in my life. And then I remember that it's God's perfect love that casts out that fear. I feel like every time that I make a turn, it is heading down another broken road when I remember that God has a perfect plan for my life. See, at the end of the day, when we throw up our hands and we confess the places that we fall short, that's when God's perfect love shows up and loves us perfectly.

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2: I absolutely love working here at Star, and some of us love our jobs, some of us tolerate our jobs. No matter where you're at, I want to ask you, what job would you be terrible at? We all have to admit we're not great at everything. What job would you be terrible at? That's just one of the questions coming up on Fast Friends next here on Star.

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1: This should be relatively easy to answer. What is making you laugh these days? Something to think about? Something making you giggle lately? Let's see what Carissa has to say.
2: Hey, how are you?
1: I'm fantastic. Are you ready to become fast friends?
2: So ready.
1: All right, let's press this button. All right, question number one for you, Carissa. What job would you be terrible at?
2: You know, that's a really hard question for me, honestly, because I think I could do any job.
1: Well, what do you do?
2: Right now, I do tech support, which is, like, pretty boring, but I could be, like, a paramedic. The people who pick up the first responders on the phone when you call,
1: oh, yeah.
2: I feel like I would kill that job. Right. I would do any sort of job. I'm like, I could do that.
1: I believe in you, Carissa.
2: I do that.
1: All right, question number two. If you were going to play a trivia game, what category would you do really good with?
2: Pop culture, 100%.
1: All right, let's do one more. Final question for you, Carissa. What is making you laugh these days?
2: Probably my bank account.
1: you made me laugh.
2: Not gonna lie.
1: Oh my gosh.
2: But you laugh so you don't cry.
1: That is the perfect answer. Thank you.
2: Thank you.
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3: On the way, a story about Fiona the dog and what made her owner say, "I'm a firm believer that God makes things happen in certain ways, and for some reason, I was told to go down that road." Don't miss the best news ever. It's next.

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1: It's the best news ever with Chad Mitchell. It's the best
2: news ever. I guess you hear about things like this from time to time, but man, this is quite an adventure. Fiona, the miniature dachshund,
3: was snatched away from her own backyard by an owl that came down and grabbed her.
2: And here's what we know. Fiona flew for over a mile, and thank God, Bruce Hereford was there. He saw the dog fall from the sky, and he rescued little Fiona. This is Bruce and the dog's owner, Natalie Pollock.
4: I seen something flew over the top of my car. I didn't know exactly what it was. I made it look big, and it dropped something. And when it dropped something, I stopped my car. And here was this little bitty miniature dachshund. I'm glad that I saved her life, though, because she would have never made it. That owl probably would have came back and finished her off.
5: Even our pets have guardian angels, because there's no other way to explain how Fiona is safe and sound and back in our arms.
3: And here's the update on Fiona. She's back home and safe and all is well, but she does look up every time she goes in the backyard to make sure there's nothing up there. That is what I call the best news ever here on Star.
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That's Elevation Worship on Colorado's Star 101.5. Hey, it's Chad. And if you've ever felt desperate or hopeless, or you just knew that you had to rely on your faith in a situation, you can relate to this next song. 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
2: What is mental toughness? 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That's coming up next. 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

Thank you so much for listening to Colorado's Star 101.5. Hey, it's Chad. And if you're heading to the mountains or somewhere beyond this summer, make sure you take the music and the uplifting messages that you love with you by connecting your phone to your vehicle. 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
2: I absolutely love working here at Star, and some of us love our jobs, some of us tolerate our jobs. No matter where you're at, I want to ask you, what job would you be terrible at? We all have to admit we're not great at everything. What job would you be terrible at? That's just one of the questions coming up on Fast Friends next here on Star. Why are you

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2: This should be relatively easy to answer. What is making you laugh these days? Something to think about? Something making you giggle lately? Let's see what Carissa has to say.
3: Hey, how are you?
2: I'm fantastic. Are you ready to become fast friends?
3: So ready.
2: All right, let's press this button. All right, question number one for you, Carissa. What job would you be terrible at?
3: You know, that's a really hard question for me, honestly, because I think I could do any job.
2: Well, what do you do?
3: Right now, I do tech support, which is, like, pretty boring, but I could be, like, a paramedic. The people who pick up the first responders on the phone when you call,
2: oh, yeah.
3: I feel like I would kill that job. Huh? I would do any sort of job. I'm like, I could do that.
2: I believe in you, Carissa.
3: I do that.
2: All right, question number two. If you were going to play a trivia game, what category would you do really good with?
3: Pop culture, 100%.
2: All right, let's do one more. Final question for you, Carissa. What is making you laugh these days?
3: Probably my bank account.
2: you made me laugh.
3: Not gonna lie.
2: Oh my gosh.
3: But you laugh so you don't cry.
2: That is the perfect answer. Thank you.
3: Thank you.
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0: Tuesday afternoon here at Colorado Star 101.5 with some Seth Schleter now. That's how you pronounce his name, Seth Schleter. And this is Won't Start Now on Star.
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2: 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You have been there way too much. 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